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1: I used to think about immature things. 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

0: 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And Terry's kept him in line for half of that. 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

0: And for 30 years, Steve Hamill, weekday mornings. And Terry's kept him in line for half of that. Thank you, Terry. 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

0: England for 30 years. 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And Terry's kept him in line for half of that. Thank you, Terry. 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

0: Welcome to Viewpoint, a public affairs show meant to highlight local and state events and or interviews of interest. I'm Dan Mitchell. Earlier this week, I had an opportunity to interview the mayor of the city of Keene, Jay Kahn. We took a lot of phone calls and had a great discussion about the future of Keene State College here in our community. We also touched upon the situation relative to bids for the downtown Main Street project that hopefully will be underway this summer. Again, a conversation about the college and the rehabilitation project for Keene's Main Street. What's on your mind? Hello and good morning.
1: Hello.
0: Hi.
1: Hello, this is Rose Condanis, and I have lived in Keene since 1986. Love Keene and also love my job. I'm now a retired faculty member at Keene State College. So my question has to do with the relationship between the city and the college. And specifically, what do you think, Mayor Kahn, what do you think we can do as citizens of Keene to support the college in this difficulty?
2: Yeah.
0: Excellent question, Rose. Hold the line for us, too. And good morning, by the way. So
2: yeah.
0: It's the mayor and I were just talking about this off air before we started, too. So
2: yeah, I gave Dan a heads up. I thought that some of the citizens for Keene State College would be calling into the show today. And Rose, I know you've been active with that group, and as have I. And I this last week was just a terrific week at Keene State. It was the last week of the spring semester lead up to graduation and
0: finals.
2: Exams.
0: Yeah.
2: And the projects that students were doing this last week, there was a academic showcase on Friday, and I was there also on Wednesday to see architecture students and product design students. But the academic showcase was it just covered so many different disciplines, including journalism and media arts, management. There's so much project-based learning taking place at Keene State, and our city and our employers in the region, Monadnock region, can take advantage of these students. And I hope that the internship possibilities that our city can provide is a part of the plan going forward. These students are talented, and the kind of projects they're doing compared to, 10 years ago as I left Keene State are really advanced. And so I'm very impressed with the quality of work, the critical thinking that's going into their work, the communication skills that they're coming out of Keene State with, and their commitment to service. Just the athletic students at Keene State contributed over 80,000 hours of service to the city of Keene. So our service organizations can really benefit from the workforce that the city that the college students provide. I want to give credit to the Keene State College faculty who have mentored these students, too. I was in the Media Arts Center and saw one of your past colleagues, Julio Dosesto, this last week. What he has done to the recording studios at Keene State, and Dan, you ought to see these. They're so state-of-the-art, what the kids are having the opportunity to do for podcasts, for Zoom broadcasts. It really, really top drawer kind of education. So, certainly take advantage of the students and employ them as in interns. Help them make plant roots in our city. What I remember of the college's alumni, is that there are about 6,000 of the 35,000 students, that have graduated from Keene State College over the years, that are living in Keene. So we're so integrally tied to each other that
0: the question though from Rose is about what can the public do and the regular people. Obviously she's been involved in working at the college for people who don't remember.
2: Yeah.
0: So did you, Jay, worked at the college for quite some time, but businesses and corporations obviously wanting to hire students. What are other ways that the public might be able to impress upon the state of New Hampshire? And we know a lot of the issues have to do with the university system and all the cutbacks that have been happening at the college, and how greatly just behind the scenes, whether it's the faculty, staff, support staff, and everything else at the college has dwindled quite a bit. And my understanding is there's also sort of a certain degree of loss of, about how the people who work there feel and how they're being treated by the state. Maybe address that and how that relates to our community, sure, too, because there are, it's not the happiest place on earth right now as far as the staff there, right? I'm not wrong about that, right? That,
2: you know, I think
0: uncertainty.
2: There's uncertainty all around us.
0: Yeah.
2: I think they're different levels. I think the faculty are engaged, the students are engaged, and there's a quality education to be had at Keene State College. No question about that, in my mind. But what an individual citizen can do, what a business owner can do, is be stronger advocates. We have a legislature that is not supporting public education on any level. And at the college and university level, for the university system of New Hampshire, it's diminishing the image of our public institutions, and I think the public needs to react. We've got organizations like the New Hampshire Business and Industry Association, such a strong advocate for the future workforce in our state, and they're not penetrating the legislature in a policy effective manner. And so I think voters have an opportunity at the ballot box, number one. Number two, the legislature loves having the public come to testify. And for the University System of New Hampshire's appropriation, it was cut back 25 to 30% in this current biennium. The impact on the university system in this coming year is even greater than it was, and that's what the college has been trying to prep for, is to try to absorb that. The new university system are trying to be good stewards as best they can. But they need the support of the public.
0: Anything else, Rose, that you wanted to touch upon yourself?
1: No, thank you very much. Thank you, Mayor Kahn. Thank you, Dan. Thank you very much for following up, Dan. That was a great follow-up question. Thank you.
0: Now, we appreciate you calling in this morning as well. 603-357-1290, our monthly get-together with Mayor of the City of Keene, Jay Kahn, this morning. If you want to be with us, we have available lines. You're next on the radio. Thanks for joining us on Open Mic.
3: Hello, Dan and Mayor Kahn. This is Nancy. I'm also a retired faculty member from Keene State, and I recently became much more aware of how devastating the cuts have been. Of course, we read, you know, the clips in the newspaper and such, but it's been drastic, and the number of faculty is down to about 60, used to be 150. So the impact on students is tremendous. And I think we have to be aware, and I want to make everyone aware that I am a member of Citizens for Keene State. And there is a website that we're asking citizens to join so they could get we can get the word out to them. It's called citizensforkeenestatecollege.com. And we've been organizing, trying to communicate with the legislature, with the governor, with anyone in public service there to advocate for us, because we can't take these cuts anymore. They're huge. Thank you.
0: We appreciate the phone call. And outside of Keene State, are there organizations, I would assume, that there's one similar in the Plymouth area relative to Plymouth State University in the Durham area? Where, of course, UNH is similar groups and organizations, because it, when we talk about dealing with the legislature and trying to impart our point of view, New Hampshire or the Keene area, the Monadnock region, basically vote to Democrat, and as do a lot of the college towns. That being said, though, it has to be more than just the Keene area and other areas if we're going to make changes at the legislature, right?
2: Yeah,
0: I mean,
2: that's absolutely true. And, of course, Keene State alums are all over the state. Mm. And so let me go back in time. When I was president of Keene State in the 2012-13 year, that is when Bill O'Brien led a very conservative Republican legislature. You can remember the 2012 election. And there was the reaction to a Democratic leadership in the national level. Maggie Hessen was elected, but the legislature was decidedly Republican. Bill O'Brien led a 50% cut in university system funding, again, from close to $100 million down to $50 million. Over the last 10 years, the university system and the state clawed their way back to build that funding base back to around $95 million. Now it's been cut back to $77 million. So what happened at that moment is alums, parents, students became mobilized. And it caused that opportunity for the legislature. It took 10 years to claw its way back to the funding level that was cut 10 years before that. I think the response needs to be more rapid this time, and because more is at stake. We're losing our young people to other states, and that's not sustainable. And that's why the Business and Industry Association is so active in this. And I think we all need to feel that stake in our future. So let's follow the lead of these former faculty and concerned citizens in the city of Keene and stay informed. Know when it's appropriate for the public to be more vocal and more present in the legislature's considerations. And just what is the university system's proactive position? The question about is this common in the other university system cities? And the answer is, at this time, no.
0: Really?
2: Really, Keene is the only city in the state that is hosting a public university or college. When you think about it, the size of Keene and the workforce that we have in Keene is much greater than it is in Durham, greater than it is in Plymouth. And so we've taken a really bold step here with the citizens group that has formed, and we're leading the way. And I think that other communities will come to want to advocate alongside Keene.
0: The reason this came up as well, and we obviously have a lot of other things to talk about, but one of the big or good news stories out of the university system is that, good in the sense that their new nursing school, and they've had nursing programs for decades. Two of my daughters graduated from the nursing program, but now it's a full-on nursing school, School of Nursing, same way that they have the Peter Paul School of Business and their School of Forestry. They have the School of Nursing. They have 110 available slots, which is a pretty big program compared to other schools in the state. But they had 2,000 students apply, and they had to shut down the open enrollment because they reached their capacity of how many people actually were just trying to get a slot. And then somebody called right off and said, well, talk to the mayor when he's on. Keene State has a nursing program. Again, it's kind of had its highs and its lows. But to direct these students that didn't get in time to enroll there to enroll at Keene State and to see what we could do to expand our nursing program and to make it even better. If you know that you have this many students and you can't think that all 2,000 were just from New Hampshire that wanted to get into the School of Nursing. It's got an excellent reputation that Keene State could build on that. The same way that they're working with local employers when it comes to manufacturing and safety and technology, we're just begging for nurses. And yeah, what Keene State could do as far as that's concerned.
2: Yeah, well, they're, that strategy needs to be at a couple of different levels. By the way, Dan's wearing a University of New Hampshire T-shirt today.
0: As a matter of fact, I am. Yes.
2: We need to get him a red one. So, first off, I think nursing is people who are interested in becoming nurses are applying to multiple campuses. They know how tight the market is. And my guess is there's a lot of overlap in those applications to Keene State College and to Plymouth State and to Riviera and other other campuses, Colby Sawyer.
0: Yeah, Colby Sawyer has good nursing, that's right.
2: In the state of New Hampshire. The advantage there is to Keene is that Cheshire Medical Center is just absorbing any student. It is an internship site.
0: Yeah, and, for their clinicals,
2: For the clinical the portion of the program, which is significant in the last 2 years of nursing programs. One of the things that is holding back the capacity across the nation, by the way, the number of jobs that are open in nursing right now that require a degree, there are 4,000 in the state of New Hampshire.
0: No.
2: But one of the things holding it back is UNH and the... They have the only graduate program in the university system. And in order to maintain an accredited nursing program, you've got to have master's degreed and doctoral degreed nurses leading those programs as faculty. So produce more faculty at University of New Hampshire, and that's something that they can do uniquely in the state as a master's and doctoral graduate program institution. That would help increase and broaden the opportunities for students in the state of New Hampshire. Keene State has, I think, a capacity of at least 32 that they admit each year. And again, that is helping the workforce here in the Monadnock region.
0: Right. And nursing students should always check, too, because whether you're talking about the hospital or nursing homes, the county, I know, has been really very desperate for nursing, too, that very often they can help with tuition and help with some of the cost of the education for these nurses as long as they stay in the area, too. And that's something that should be investigated, just given the high cost of education these days.
2: Yep.
0: 603-357-1290 on any subject this morning. You can speak with the mayor. You're on the radio. Good morning. How are you?
4: Morning, Dan. Morning, Mayor. How are you?
0: We're great. Thanks.
4: All right. Hey, so you're hitting upon where I was going, and that is, you know, we're a graying state. We're like in the top three in graying states. County-wise, we're in the top two in graying. And our industrial base can only take so much. I mean, we have workers that are aging out. They're moving into retirement. And, you know, we as a state need to do whatever we can to encourage young people to be here. And our university systems is one of the key players in all of this across the state. We get this in this corner of the state, but we need to continue to, you know, push the conversation outside of this area and really have them understand that this is a key, you know, we have developed, and look at the certificate year program for precision,
0: manufacturing,
4: manufacturing. Thank you. And so we have to do what we can to encourage people to stay here as they go through the colleges and making it unaffordable for our local people. So they have to look outside of state. Makes no sense. Makes no sense whatsoever. And if our industrial base collapses, our taxes are going to be even that much worse and people are going to be struggling to maintain as they are already. So that's just my thoughts out there.
0: Yeah, and I mentioned for folks who don't know, this is Chris Coates, county administrator. Can you explain just quickly, because I mentioned about the need for nurses in particular because of Maplewood in the nursing home, what sort of incentives or help that the county is doing to try to reach out to try to get more nurses to work at the nursing home?
4: We pay for the education. They're in school, you know, we're helping them, you know, with, you know, paying them as they work. If they get out of school, if they're already out, we're helping them there. We're encouraging our current base and we're encouraging the future to come work for us. But we're mirroring what everybody else is doing out there. I mean, Temkin is paying for people to go to school. It will help people go to school. Other companies are doing the same thing. And that's what the county's doing. We have a shortage. We have we have traveling nurses that are costing us millions upon millions of dollars. Thank God recently we started a program where we have these nurses that are coming in from Canada that are helping, which is actually a savings in the long run, a significant savings in the long run. And over time, if we can get enough in, then we can, you know, they're committed for 3 years to us. And so that's huge, but we have a shortage, and it's, you just can't, we're all stealing from each other. So we have to create. We worked with King State. We worked with River Valley to start an LNA to LPN to RN to RMBA program at King State College. When the ARPA monies were available, we gave King State a chunk of money to really help develop that system. And we have a half a floor not open right now because we just don't have the staff to man it. And that we have on the wait list, we have many on the wait list wanting to get into Maplewood. And so it's really, we need to do what we can to ensure that our institutions are funded at the levels they need to so we can be competitive with other states to be able to, you know, have these students come here from all over the place, but more importantly, from our own state.
2: Yeah,
4: and our own communities.
2: And look at what Keene offers to a college student. It's a safe community. It's attractive. There's a proximity of the college to the downtown area. There are opportunities for internships locally. We're a welcoming community, and we have embraced college students for 117 years here in Keene. We're a supportive community, and all of that is present here to help create that atmosphere that is supportive for college students. Nursing, it provides an interesting example that I think Keene State is taking to more of its programs, and in particular to manufacturing. Nursing, as you described, has a career ladder that begins in high school with licensed nursing assistants. So that's an entry point. And it's great that the county and other healthcare in our region is supporting students to take advantage of the career ladders that are available to them through River Valley and Keene State College to advance in their field. And next week, actually this week, it's this week, that the first graduating class from the optics, the 1 year optics manufacturing program at Keene State is going to graduate. And that is a 1 year program. So if you're already employed or have an interest in moving into advanced manufacturing in this region, there are many companies that are supporting you into that optics manufacturing program. And so now Keene State is starting to think in terms of how do they build the stackable credentials, the 1 year certification programs that help people earn while they learn.
5: Right.
2: And earn by while you learn kind of programs help support students through their career development.
0: Anything else, Chris? We appreciate you calling in.
4: The mayor hit on it too. It's just like Keene State is understanding and being flexible. And for the reasons that this generation is a different generation, that they're looking at it differently than they have in the past. You know, it used to be when I went to college, it was 4 years of school, 4 years of college. And the kids nowadays are saying, do I go right into the workforce? Do I go to 2 year school? Do I go just right, into the armed services? Or do I try to figure out something in the trades that I need to do? I mean, they're really looking at their options, but the one thing they don't want to do is get themselves into some level of debt. And so I appreciate the fact that King State College is looking at this and trying to be flexible on the move, and but their hands are tied on some levels because the people in Congress just don't understand that they need the revenue to be able to do the work they need to do to keep these kids here. That's the big important thing for me. So, and by the way, next month on my show, Dan,
5: yeah.
4: I've got two individuals from that group that are going to be on with us, and we're going to discuss this really in great detail in very what good. They're doing and how they can move forward. So I appreciate the mayor bringing it up today.
0: Yeah, and we appreciate your phone call as well, 603-357-1290, if you want to join us. Still time for you to be part of our open mic program. Other things that the city of Keene is looking at, obviously some surprise when we learned just over a week ago that no bids had come in for the Main Street project, is something that we've been talking about for years on the program. We also then learned pretty quickly that there was a company that wanted to bid for the Main Street project but had some problems or issues with the internet and getting the bid in time. The lawyer for the city of Keene, working with city staff, were able to give us yet another deadline, which will be 2 o'clock this Friday, where that company, Casella from Vermont, and any other company still could put in a bid to try to get this project moving forward. How confident are you, Mayor, that Casella will at least put in a bid? How confident are you that there might be other bids? And most importantly, are the bids, and this is most important, that they come in within budget for the city of Keene?
2: Yeah.
0: Because Keene is running out of time, literally and figuratively, for this project to happen.
2: A surprise, no doubt. This project has languished over a number of years now. The city's trying hard to attract bidders to get the project moving. We'll see what happens this Friday. I hope it's hard to walk on those eggshells and try to get across the line.
0: We had Brian Ruoff, the city engineer, on right after this happened. We had him on at the beginning of the week. Following that Friday when we learned that there were no bids, and I did ask him about a contingency plan. Is there a way to at least piecemeal start doing some of the underground work? Is it a roll of the dice and just say fix it as it goes? We've heard that recommendation, at least from some residents and taxpayers over the years, is all right, if it happens, it happens. If it doesn't, you know, just hold your breath. What's the plan if there isn't a usable, workable, affordable bid on Friday?
2: Well, there's always the option of wait and see what happens, but it's so short-sighted, right? It can create major business disruptions.
0: We know that, but if there's nobody to bid, nobody to do the work, all of these discussions for 10 years about bike lanes and trees and traffic lights and traffic patterns and bimodal and everything else, multimodal, not getting anybody to do the work. That wasn't on anybody's whiteboard, was it? I mean, just, of course they're going to want to make millions of dollars and come do the project.
2: I think that's always been a question mark. It's a big project. Our local companies are not inclined to bid on something of this scale. So it does take some interest from out of the area. I wish that there was a collaboration among local companies in the Monadnock region that would come forward and offer a bid. There's money to be made in this project. What? And I think we've got the quality of companies locally that could put together a good bid. But I recognize this is larger than what those companies generally bid on, and so we are, in other words, we're competing with a wider region throughout New England for the talent and leadership to put this kind of project together. I don't think we've oversized it. I think it's of the right size.
0: What about the timing?
2: But can it be broken into other pieces? That's going to be a question that comes up next Monday.
0: You've been listening to a portion of an interview that we had earlier this week with Keene Mayor Jay Kahn. And that's going to wrap up this week's Viewpoint program. Don't forget, these interviews and more can be found on our website at mykeenenow.com. I'm Dan Mitchell, and you've been listening to Viewpoint, which can be heard weekends on WKNE, WKBK, WINQ, WSNI, as well as WZBK and WKVT. Join us again next week for more Viewpoint. I'm Dan Mitchell. Have a great rest of your weekend.

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3: Seacrest with you. Happy Mother's Day, Connie, Sister Meredith. That includes y'all. Today on the show, Olivia Rodrigo tells us about her upcoming album, and we'll hear her new single, too. Plus, the latest from OneRepublic continues to rise through the chart. Now let's get it going at number 40, Pink Pony Club, Chapel Roan. I know.

number 40, Pink Pony Club. That's Chapel Roan. Before we continue our run to number one, here's a reminder of who led things last time. Number 3, Huntrix, Golden. Man I Need, Olivia Dean in the 2 spot. And number 1, 5 weeks for this guy, Bruno Mars. Now that you're all caught up, let's kick it off. This is 39, Zara Larson.

Mr. Electric Blue, Benson Boone, down 9 to 38, our biggest fall of the week. Now, Lady Gaga's teamed up with Doechii for a song on the soundtrack to The Devil Wears Prada 2, which hit theaters last weekend, but they're not stopping at just

0: on the verge of making this chart. Runway, Lady Gaga, Doechii.
1: Coming up next,
0: the Frey hike up a couple more with their latest Don't Miss It. 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
4: We're just a few hits into the countdown, and next month, Miles Smith is set to release his debut album titled My Mess, My Heart, My Life. And he admits he's nervous about people hearing the project. He said that the new songs are inspired by moments he never thought he'd share, from nights that felt endless and mornings that felt like starting over. But when he put those emotions into lyrics, they became easier to process. Those personal tracks are due out June 12th. Now here he is, Stargazing 37.

Defray, Ice Cold Lakes at 36. On our way to the biggest one, up to Hozier, who said that after his debut self-titled album became a global success, it was important to keep himself grounded and make sure that his creative choices reflected who he is as an artist. The biggest difference that set him apart from other pop stars was after his initial tour wrapped, he did not go back into the studio to work more. He took a break. He went to Ireland, back home, spent time with his friends and his family, allowing himself to decompress. It put him in the right mindset to make more hits like this. Too Sweet, 35.

too sweet. So Billie Eilish has a new concert film out this weekend that she made in collaboration with legendary director James Cameron. It's called Hit Me Hard and Soft, the tour live in 3D. And they say they've reinvented the concert experience by filming her show with state-of-the-art 3D cameras. Here she is. It's in theaters now if you want to see it. 1840 Extra.

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6: Number 33.

Sabrina at 32. We're a little more than a week away from the 61st Annual Academy of Country Music Awards going down in Vegas, hosted by Shania Twain. Jelly Roll up for Entertainer of the Year. And here's a track he made with Marshmello, 1840 Extra.

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0: Before we get into the top 30, we got time for a quick request from you guys. This is from Janelle in Ontario, California, who says this song brings her happiness and joy. Harry Styles, Watermelon Sugar.

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4: The biggest countdown in the world. 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

Leon Thomas, 30. It's Mutt. So Dominic Fike headed out on tour this summer with Tame Impala, and in between dates at the bigger venues, he's booked some intimate shows of his own as a headliner. He's calling the run the Comedy Tragedy Parody Tour, which starts in August with a show in Asheville, North Carolina, and wraps with a pair of performances in L.A. at the end of September. We got all the dates posted at AmericanTop40.com. 29, Dominic.

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1: Coming up next,
0: Miley Cyrus steps up a couple more with her latest. It's coming. Plus, Lady Gaga, Bruno Mars with the number one song from exactly a year ago this week. Keep it here.
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14: We're inside the top 30. So Drake has been teasing his ninth studio album for almost a year, but he really tested his fans' patience when he revealed the release date for the project. We'll tell you what happened after 26, Miley Cyrus, Younger You. Hey.

0: Miley Cyrus, 26, 1840. Younger You. Let me go back to Drake. His next album, Iceman, is coming this month. He hid the release date in a parking lot in downtown Toronto, but with one big obstacle. He was inside a million-pound block of ice. Some fans couldn't wait for warm weather to melt the barrier and wanted to speed up the process themselves by using blowtorches and pickaxes. But eventually, things did heat up, and we found out it's the 15th. The wait almost over.
1: 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Number 20.

falling 5-25, Sabrina Carpenter. And this song had the number one spot a year ago this week and is still hanging around in the top 30. Die with a Smile, Lady Gaga, Bruno, 24.

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Dracula 23. That's Tame Impala. Well, the 61st Academy of Country Music Awards are set for the 17th, and Megan Maroney leads with the most nominations. She's up for 8, including the biggest category of the night, Entertainer of the Year. We've got her latest single in the extra spot, Wish I Didn't, on 1840.

Justin Bieber, 22 Daisies. So Ryan Tedder's written a lot of hit songs, and recently for pop stars like Tate McRae and BTS, but he doesn't want fans to think he's forgotten about One Republic. He said when he makes a successful track for someone else, it motivates him to come up with something high level for his own band. So he's not just saving the good stuff for other artists, he's using it for the band too. Like this one, Need Your Love, One Republic, 21.

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0: Noah Kahan is on the way with a hit from his brand new album. 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Up a couple more with this.
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charge 20, risk it all. Now, at this point, Noah Kahan is a global artist, but he writes songs mostly about his small hometown of Stafford, Vermont, because it keeps him grounded. When he goes back to visit, people in his town don't treat him like a big-time celebrity because he's still just Noah, who used to play on the soccer team. He was your old co-worker at the valet. Now check him out, The Great Divide, 19.

Great Divide 19, Noah Kahan. In a couple of weeks, Alex Warren's going to kick off his North American leg of the Little Orphan Alex tour, but he's also working on another important project, his next album. He said that the music is basically finished, but next comes a challenging process of deciding the order of the track list, which songs are the priority and what gets left out. We'll keep you posted. Now, Fever Dream 18.

Alex Warren, 18, Fever Dream. The American Music Awards, just a couple weeks away. Lady Gaga up for 6 categories. She could take home trophies for Artist of the Year, Tour of the Year, and Album of the Year for Mayhem. Here's Abracadabra, now on 1840 Extra.

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0: Inside the top 20. So BTS just kicked off their first world tour in 4 years, and the K-pop band is leaving their mark on every city that they visit in a really big way. When they arrive to a tour stop, BTS basically takes over with thousands of fans traveling in to catch the show, and it's estimated that each concert generates hundreds of millions of dollars for the region. Here's Swim 17. Swim.

Tit for Tat, Tate McRae down 3-16. Well, the mini residencies by Harry Styles are some of the most anticipated shows of the year, which broke sales records all over the world. But he's using that success to help make touring easier for smaller artists. A portion of his sales in the UK will go into a special fund to be distributed to touring musicians, as well as grassroots venues and promoters. Sort of offset the cost of touring and help small acts reach more fans. Here he is, Harry, American Girls, 15.

Styles, American Girls at 15. Right. Hilary Duff will head out on her tour, performing in arenas all over the world. But she's treating the run as a family road trip. Let's go. The whole fam, taking her husband, four kids along for the ride. They've already mapped out things they want to see and do across the U.S. so they don't get bored of seeing the show every night. So they've got an activity plan. Here she is, roommates. Hilary, 14.

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3: Just outside your top 10, and Sienna Spyro says she made close to 900 versions of her hit Die on This Hill, including one that sounded like a track by Silk Sonic and another that reminded her of Lauryn Hill. Her producer, Omer Fetty, believed with Sienna's voice, less is more. And when you have a vocal as special as hers, he wanted to put a giant flashlight on her performance and let it shine. So they made a piano version that was basically just singing and stripped down piano. And it all worked. 13, Die on This Hill.

Die on This Hill, 13, Sienna Spyro. Ella Langley's latest project, Dandelion, debuted at number one on the album chart, and she says the songs are connecting so strongly with fans because they're basically a more mature version of her artistry. She knew exactly what she wanted to create when she was writing the album and showed up to every session loaded with ideas, complemented by her ornate vision boards and hundreds of other songs for inspiration. She hoped the record would feel like summer nights with fireflies, a bonfire, and a beach you can dance to. And she definitely reached that goal because everyone is moving to this, Choosing Texas, number 12.

11. Teddy Swims. He was at Coachella last month. He debuted a brand new song on stage. Now the track could land on our charts soon. It's called Mr. Know-It-All. 1840 Breakout, Teddy Swims.

0: New music from Teddy Swims there. It's called Mr. Know-It-All, an AT40 breakout.
1: Coming up next,
0: we'll hear from Olivia Rodrigo about her upcoming album coming up. And Taylor Swift breaks into the top 10 to score 3 back-to-back hits, starting with this.
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0: Counting them down from the shores of Lake Superior on Mix 93 in Hancock, Michigan, to the top of the Rocky Mountains on the Peak 92.3 in Salida, Colorado. Still a few hits between us and number one. Let's go, Taylor. 10, Elizabeth Taylor. Elizabeth.

Taylor Swift, Opalite. That is number 9. She has a rare 3 in a row here in the top 10, going back to back to back. That almost never happens. The Fates of Ophelia, number 8.

That's Taylor at number 8 on AT40. Well, the brothers Joel and Luke Smallbone, who make up the band Fourth King and Country, have a new single out. They said it's more than just a song. It's a rallying cry. It's called World on Fire, and they hope it inspires people to live fully alive in a world where it's so easy to let life pass you by. This could be their 7th AT40 hit. We got it for you here. 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
1: Coming up next.
0: Well, Ray puts in a second week in the same spot, and Somber's been bouncing around the same two positions for the past 6 weeks. Stay with us.
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6: We're inside the top 10. One of the most anticipated albums of the year is the next one from Olivia Rodrigo, You Seem Pretty Sad for a Girl So in Love, which is coming out next month. We'll check in with Olivia and hear more about the new song after 7. Back to Friends, Somber.

0: to Friend Somber. That's 7. All right, Olivia Rodrigo. First album since 2023's Guts on the way. And Olivia calls it her most experimental project yet. Here she is.
1: I started writing this album at a time in my life where I was experiencing real romantic love for the first time. And so I was tasked with writing an album full of love songs. And I went back and I kind of listened to all of my favorite love songs throughout history or throughout, you know, whatever that I love. And I realized that the thing that I loved so much about them is not that they were really happy, but they had sort of an element of sadness or fear or melancholy or longing, and that's what kind of made them tug at your heartstrings so much, and that's what moved you so much. And so that was kind of the thing that I set out to do in this album, is I wanted to make a sad love song. So when I figured out this title, I was like, perfect.
0: Olivia's new album, You Seem Pretty Sad for a Girl So in Love, coming out June 12th. Here she is, an AT40 on the Verge track, Drop Dead.

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0: These are the top five of the week. A legendary pop star recently announced new music. With the help of some artists from the next generation of pop music, I'll fill you in coming up. Now, Olivia Dean, So Easy, number 5.

0: Olivia Dean, So Easy, 5. Earlier this month, Madonna announced her first studio album in 7 years. It's actually a sequel to her 05 project, Confessions on a Dance Floor. The next one's called Confessions 2. And after a surprise appearance with Sabrina Carpenter at Coachella, she gave fans an early listen with a party at a nightclub in West Hollywood with Addison Rae by her side. She says she put her heart and soul into Confessions 2. She can't wait for it to come out July 3rd.
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2: Number 4.

Hendrix for That Is Golden. Well, last year, the Goo Goo Dolls released an EP called Summer Anthem, which included a hit that made it to 1840. It's called Not Goodbye. Another track from that project could hit our charts soon. It's called Misery. Here it is, AT40 Breakout.

0: Alex Warren at number 3. So Bruno Mars' longest-running completely solo number 1 is Just the Way You Are back in 2011, but this weekend he's got a chance to tie his own record with 6 weeks at number 1. We'll find out if he can do it. Who's got the biggest two in North America? Coming up.
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0: We're down to the biggest two. The American Music Awards, just a few weeks away. Queen Latifah hosting that live ceremony in Vegas. And Taylor Swift has the most nominations with 8 nods. But with second place, it's a four-way tie. 7 nominations for Morgan Wallen, Sabrina Carpenter, Somber, and Olivia Dean, number 2.

I Need, Olivia Dean. That is number two. And here we go. 28 million of you waiting to hear it. So let's get to it. The number one song in the country. So the artist behind the top track can really do it all. And he proves it in the music video for this next hit. The visual is a retro studio with our number one artist playing every role in the band, from lead vocals, guitar, even behind a set of conga drums. He said that filming the visual was tricky because he didn't consider how complex it would be to play all those different characters. But overall, it was fun, which matches the energy of the biggest song in North America. I Just Might. Bruno Mars, the number one song on AT40 for 6 weeks.

0: 8 weeks on top. I just might. Bruno Mars. And there you have it, your countdown. So Bruno got back to that number one spot. Next time, we'll have to see what happens. Maybe it's a new number one. In the meantime, stay with us on social, and I'll see you weeknights on Wheel of Fortune with Vanna White. Have a great Mother's Day weekend.
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0: Somber and Homewrecker, 103.7 Kangany FM. What a weekend here in town. Keene State College graduation yesterday. We've got Mother's Day today. So I know a lot of the restaurants very busy with Mother's Day meals and celebrations. And happy Mom's Day to my mom and to you if you're a mom as well. I hope you get to relax a little bit today, and I hope you get to do something you want.
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0: Billie Eilish there in Birds of a Feather, Kangany FM, or today's hit music coming up for you here in just a few minutes. Don't forget Styles in the City. The contest resumes tomorrow with another keyword sometime in the 8 o'clock hour with Steve and Terry. And when they hit the airwaves tomorrow at 5:30, they'll narrow that time window down for you. But again, definitely tomorrow in the 8 a.m. hour, noon and 4 as well. And what you're doing with those keywords is entering them on the contest page before midnight that day. For a chance to win and a chance to see Harry Styles in New York City at Madison Square Garden on September the 12th. And that includes round trip airfare and hotel and a couple of tickets to the show. So good luck to you there. Again, the Styles in the City contest, where Kangany FM is giving you a chance to see Harry Styles in New York City, resumes tomorrow morning with Steve and Terry. Good luck.
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0: Shade and Trampoline on KNEFM. Jelly Roll a few moments ago for you as well. And Jelly Roll said that he is sort of taking a step back, a small step. Now, keep in mind, this guy used to be about 500 pounds, down to about 3-something now. He says he put back on 30 pounds, because you lose focus a little bit from time to time, but he still has that ultimate goal of running the New York City Marathon a little bit later on this year and being on the covers of more magazines for his weight loss and change in appearance. So he's still on the right track, just a minor step back, but moving forward here.
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0: Sarah Lawson, Midnight Sun on KNEFM. A week from yesterday, so next Saturday, this coming weekend, there's going to be a big car show at the Cheshire Career Center at Keene High School. $5 will get you in as far as, you know, displaying your car, and you could win cash prizes and trophies. The kids from the Cheshire Career Center will be on hand as well. So, you know, basically the things that they are learning in school, they're going to show you at this event. So you could purchase plants, you could purchase food from the culinary program, cosmetology will be there, also construction trades. So they will have picnic tables and sheds that you could purchase as well. How about that? Free to get in, $5 if you have a car. And, of course, there's going to be a lot going on, a 50-50 raffle and a touch-a-truck event for the kiddos as well, all happening from 9 to 2 at Keene High School on Saturday if you want to check it out and support a great cause.
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0: 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And Terry's kept him in line for half of that. Thank you, Terry. 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

Jonas Brothers and Sucker, 103.7 KNFM after 12 o'clock. We're rolling Keen's Hit Music here back-to-back for the weekend. Imagine Dragons and Bruno Mars on the way here in minutes. 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Things for

0: Bruno Mars and Just Might on Kangany FM. Styles in the City, contests here on Kangany FM. Your next keyword coming up with Stephen Terry tomorrow in the 8 a.m. hour. It's Harry Styles hitting the road for his Together tour. And that's at Madison Square Garden in New York City on September 12th. And if you're the grand prize winner, you're going to get tickets to the show, round trip air and hotel as well. And Kangany FM giving you a chance to see Harry Styles in the Big Apple, the big city. Again, the contest resumes tomorrow with Stephen Terry. And we are back next year. More of today's hit music on Kangany FM coming up.
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0: Well, that guy's been on quite a roll over the last few years, hasn't he? Teddy Swims there in his latest. It's called Mr. Know-It-All. 103.7 KNEFM. We're playing Keane's hit music for you here back-to-back with Kesha for you now. Here comes TikTok.
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0: Dominic Fike there and Baby Doll on KNEFM. That's going to wrap it up for me today. Have a terrific Sunday afternoon. What's left of it? Happy Mother's Day. Congratulations to Keene State College class of 2026. And I hope you had a fantastic time hanging out here today. I know I did. And we'll get back together again tomorrow starting at 3 o'clock. Wrap up a Monday together and get you home as well. We have Kelsey on the way for you next. Seacrest and AT40 on the way at 6. More of today's hit music on KNEFM coming up. Bye.
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0: England for 30 years. 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And Terry's kept him in line for half of that. Thank you, Terry. 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

0: 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It's Kelsey hanging out with you on this Sunday. 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

Keen Tip Music, 103.7 KNEFM. I just want to say happy Mother's Day to all the moms out there. Stepmoms, grandmoms, foster moms. You guys are incredible, and thank you for doing all that you do. Now here's Teddy Swims.

0: 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If you love Harry Styles, stick around for a minute because we have something really cool going on. Harry Styles is hitting the road with his Together Together tour with special guest Jamie X in an unforgettable night at Madison Square Garden. 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

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It's Kelsey hanging out with you on this Sunday. Stick around. In about 10, I'm going to give you some info on our favorite website, SaveLocalDeals.com.

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0: 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If you are a Harry Styles fanatic, just like I am, you are going to be so excited about this contest we're having. Harry Styles is hitting the road with his Together Together tour with special guest Jamie X in an unforgettable night at Madison Square Garden. 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
1: 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Unfortunately, it's my time to depart. Have a happy Mother's Day, and I will see you again next week.

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4: Seacrest with you. Happy Mother's Day, Connie, Sister Meredith. That includes y'all. Today on the show, Olivia Rodrigo tells us about her upcoming album, and we'll hear her new single, too. Plus, the latest from OneRepublic continues to rise through the chart. Now let's get it going at number 40, Pink Pony Club, Chapel Roan. Hi.

40, Pink Pony Club. That's Chapel Roan. Before we continue our run to number one, here's a reminder of who led things last time. Number three, Huntrix, Golden. Man I Need, Olivia Dean in the two spot. And number one, 5 weeks for this guy, Bruno Mars. Now that you're all caught up, let's kick it off. This is 39, Zara Larsson, Midnight.

0: Mr. Electric Blue, Benson Boone, down 9 to 38, our biggest fall of the week. Now, Lady Gaga has teamed up with Doechii for a song on the soundtrack to The Devil Wears Prada 2, which hit theaters last weekend, but they're not stopping at just one track. Gaga said that Doechii is a brilliant artist, and she loved working with her on a few different projects, and she can't wait to show everybody what they made together. We'll keep you posted on that. Now, this is Runway, Lady Gaga, Doechii, 1840 on the Verge track.
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0: the Frey hike up a couple more with their latest. Don't miss it. 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
0: We're just a few hits into the countdown, and next month, Miles Smith is set to release his debut album titled My Mess, My Heart, My Life.
3: and he admits he's nervous about people hearing the project. He said that the new songs are inspired by moments he never thought he'd share, from nights that felt endless and mornings that felt like starting over. But when he put those emotions into lyrics, they became easier to process. Those personal tracks are due out June 12th. Now here he is, Stargazing 37.

The Fray, Ice Cold Lakes at 36. On our way to the biggest one, up to Hozier, who said that after his debut self-titled album became a global success, it was important to keep himself grounded and make sure that his creative choices reflected who he is as an artist. The biggest difference that set him apart from other pop stars was after his initial tour wrapped, he did not go back into the studio to work more. He took a break. He went to Ireland, back home, spent time with his friends and his family, allowing himself to decompress. It put him in the right mindset to make more hits like this. Too Sweet, 35.

too sweet. So Billie Eilish has a new concert film out this weekend that she made in collaboration with legendary director James Cameron. It's called Hit Me Hard and Soft, the tour live in 3D. And they say they've reinvented the concert experience by filming her show with state-of-the-art 3D cameras. Here she is. It's in theaters now if you want to see it. 1840 Extra.

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Sabrina, at 32, we're a little more than a week away from the 61st Annual Academy of Country Music Awards going down in Vegas, hosted by Shania Twain. Jelly Roll up for Entertainer of the Year. And here's a track he made with Marshmello, 1840 Extra. Heard it.

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0: 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Harry Styles, Watermelon Sugar.
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3: Number

Leon Thomas, 30, it's Mutt. So Dominic Fike headed out on tour this summer with Tame Impala, and in between dates at the bigger venues, he's booked some intimate shows of his own as a headliner. He's calling the run the Comedy Tragedy Parody Tour, which starts in August with a show in Asheville, North Carolina, and wraps with a pair of performances in L.A. at the end of September. We've got all the dates posted at AmericanTop40.com. 29, Dominic Fike.

0: you still thrill me.
1: Thrill Me, 28, Rob Thomas. 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
1: Coming up next,
0: Miley Cyrus steps up a couple more with her latest. It's coming. Plus, Lady Gaga, Bruno Mars with the number one song from exactly a year ago this week. Keep it here.
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3: We're inside the top 30. So Drake has been teasing his 9th studio album for almost a year, but he really tested his fans' patience when he revealed the release date for the project. We'll tell you what happened after 26, Miley Cyrus, Younger You.
6: Hey.

0: Miley Cyrus, 26, 1840. Younger you. Let me go back to Drake. His next album, Iceman, is coming this month. He hid the release date in a parking lot in downtown Toronto, but with one big obstacle. It was inside a million-pound block of ice. Some fans couldn't wait for warm weather to melt the barrier and wanted to speed up the process themselves by using glow torches and pickaxes. But eventually, things did heat up, and we found out it's the 15th. The wait almost over.
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falling 5-25, Sabrina Carpenter. And this song had the number one spot a year ago this week and is still hanging around in the top 30. Die with a Smile, Lady Gaga, Bruno, 24.

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Bakula, 23. That's Tame Impala. Well, the 61st Academy of Country Music Awards are set for the 17th, and Megan Maroney leads with the most nominations. She's up for 8, including the biggest category of the night, Entertainer of the Year. We've got her latest single in the extra spot, Wish I Didn't, on 1840. You

Justin Bieber, 22 Daisies. So Ryan Tedder's written a lot of hit songs, and recently for pop stars like Tate McRae and BTS, but he doesn't want fans to think he's forgotten about One Republic. He said when he makes a successful track for someone else, it motivates him to come up with something high level for his own band. So he's not just saving the good stuff for other artists, he's using it for the band too. Like this one, Need Your Love, One Republic, 21.

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0: Noah Kahan is on the way with a hit from his brand new album. Plus, Bruno Mars cracks the top 20. Up a couple more with this.
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